Gerald Robbins played the piano as Eduard von Remortel conducted the Monte Carlo Opera Orchestra, performing Henri Charles Lietoff's Symphonic Concerto No. 4 in D minor. Gerald Finzi was an English composer predominantly known for his choral compositions, but now we will listen to his five bagatelles for clarinet and piano, Opus 23. Emma Johnson plays the clarinet, Malcolm Martineau plays the piano.

Emma Johnson played the clarinet and Malcolm Martineau played the piano, performing Gerald Finzi's Five Bagatelles for Clarinet and Piano, Opus 23. Louis Moreau Gottschalk was a Louisiana Creole composer who blended classical music with American and Caribbean rhythms long before jazz emerged. We will listen to his Berceuse, performed by Richard Burnett on the piano, and a Berceuse is a lullaby.

0: Richard Burnett played Berceuse by Louis Moreau Gottschalk. Coming in the next hour of Concert Hall, we'll have a concerto by Romero, ballet music by Rossini, and more great music by Johann Sebastian Bach.
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0: 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You are listening to Concert Hall, and I am Tanya Greaves. We are going to begin this hour with Joaquin Rodrigo's Concerto Madrigal for Two Guitars and for Orchestra. Joaquin Rodrigo is best known for his guitar music. The Academy of St. Martin in the Fields will perform under the direction of Neville Mariner. Pepe and Uncle Romero both perform.

We heard Joaquin Rodrigo's Concerto Madrigal for two guitars and orchestra. Academy of St. Martin in the Fields, performed under the direction of Neville Marriner, and Pepe and Uncle Romero played the guitar. What are your classical music favorites? We'd love to play them as requests and or dedications on All Request Friday and the Saturday Evening Request Program. 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Gioachino Rossini wrote 39 operas before retiring at 37. We will now listen to the ballet music from his opera, Moses. The Monte Carlo Opera Orchestra performs under the direction of Antonio de Almeida.

We heard Gioachino Rossini's ballet music from Moses. The Monte Carlo Opera Orchestra was directed by Antonio de Almeida. The Classical Station is thrilled to announce the recipients of the 2026 Education Fund grant cycle. 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Coming up next is Larry Hull with Music in the Night, where you'll hear a sonata by Handel, a quintet by Spohr, and an intermezzo by Brahms. But to round out this hour, we will hear Johann Sebastian Bach's Sheep May Safely Graze from Cantata 208, which was composed in 1713 for the birthday celebration of Christian, the Duke of Saxe-Westphalen. The Boston Pops Orchestra is directed by Arthur Fiedler.

0: Thank you so much to Tanya Grease for hosting Concert Hall. Coming up next after the top of the hour is Music in the Night. And your host will be Larry Hall.
1: William Shakespeare once wrote, "If music be the food of love, play on." 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

and welcome to Music in the Night. I'm your host, Larry Hall. Thank you so much for joining me. Our first work is a selection from Joaquin Rodrigo. It is his Concerto Madrigal for two guitars and orchestra, and it is a suite composed in 1966 of movements bound by themes from the Renaissance madrigal Oh Happy Eyes of Mine, which exists in a variety of instrumental arrangements. The performance is by the Academy of St. Martin's in the Fields under the direction of Neville Mariner, Pepe, and Angel Romero, guitar.

And we just heard Rachel Barton Pine, violin, David Schrader, harpsichord, and John Mark Rosendahl, cello. That was a performance of George Friedrich Handel's Sonata in A for violin and basso continuo, HWV 372. It is a Baroque era chamber work, first published in London around 1730, but modern scholars consider the sonata was likely written by an unknown composer rather than Handel. Our next work is by Louis Spohr. It is his Quintet in C Minor, Opus 52, performed by the Nash Ensemble of London, written in 1820, and is one of his most famous works for piano and winds, which blend beautifully with the piano.

We just heard the Nash Ensemble of London performing Louis Spohr's Quintet in C Minor, Opus 52. Our next selection is by Johannes Brahms. It's his Intermezzi, Opus 117. And the performer is pianist Benjamin Grosvenor. And this is this Intermezzi was written in 1892 while Brahms was on summer retreat in Bad Ischl, Austria. And the works are for a solo piano and among his most personal and reflective creation. He finally described it, or the piece, as lullabies for his sorrow. And the set is beloved for its warm autumnal beauty.

0: We just listened to Benjamin Grosvenor play Johannes Brahms' Intermezzo, Opus 117. And next up, after the top of the hour identification, we'll listen to Beethoven's piano trio in E-flat, the Archduke Trio.
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0: So up next is Ludwig von Beethoven's Piano Trio in B-flat, Opus 97. And it was composed in 1811 and commonly referred to as the Archduke Trio because it was dedicated to Archduke Rudolf of Austria, the youngest of 12 children of Leopold II, Holy Roman Emperor. And Rudolf was an amateur pianist, a patron, a friend, and a composition student of Beethoven. And the performance is by Wilhelm Kempf, piano, Heinrich Schering, violin, and Pierre Fournier, cello.

And we just heard Wilhelm Kempe, piano, Henrik Schering, violin, and Pierre Fournier, cello, perform Ludwig von Beethoven's piano, trio, and B-flat, Opus 97, the Archduke Trio. And our final work for Music in the Night is a piece by Gustav Holst. It is his Moorside Suite, performed by the London Collegiate Brass under the direction of James Stobart. And this was commissioned by the BBC and the National Brass Band Festival in 1927 for the final of the 1928 National Brass Band Championship of Great Britain. The performance here is, just a moment, it's by, as I said, the London Collegiate Brass under the direction of James Stobart.

0: And we just heard Gustav Holst's Mozart Suite, performed by the London Collegiate Brass, James Stobert directing.
1: Alphabetically from Adolf Adam to Alexander von Zelimsky and all the composers in between, chronologically from the 16th century to the 21st and all the years in between. 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

And welcome to this edition of Sleepers Awake on this Thursday, June 11th. Your host is Larry Hall. I thank you so much for joining me. And in the first hour, we'll hear pieces by Mozart and Kosciuszko. But first, we have this piece by Richard Strauss. And this is his Waltzes from Der Rosenkavalier. The pieces were written in the late 19th century. It's actually based on, or basically produced in conjunction with his 1911 famous comic opera, and that is The Rose Bearer, or The Knight of the Rose. And it takes place in 1740, but the waltz was not actually invented until the 19th century. And they were added to the opera to capture the dreamy, nostalgic magic of old Vienna.

We just listened to Gil Shaham, violin, and Akira Eguchi, piano, perform Richard Strauss's waltzes from Der Rosenkavalier. Our next selection is a composition by Leopold Cajello, and it is his Symphony in F, performed by the Prague Chamber Orchestra under the direction of Libor Halabacek. And this is a spirited classical era work composed during his first decade in Vienna towards the end of the 18th century.

We just heard Leopold, Kajala Symphony in F, performed by the Prague Chamber Orchestra under the direction of Libor Hlavacek. And the next piece is by Wolfgang Amadeus Mozart, his Piano Sonata Number 6 in D. And it's known or nicknamed the Dönitz Sonata, written in 1775 as a result of being commissioned by the Baron by that name, but he failed to pay him. It stands out for its bold orchestral sound, has three distinct movements rather than the standard two used in his earlier sonatas. And this performance is by Lise de la Salle, pianist.

0: And we just listened to Lise de La Salle, pianist, performing the Piano Sonata No. 6 by Wolfgang Amadeus Mozart. And I might add that a segment of that score was actually incorporated into what is the Classical Station's logo. And coming up in the next hour after the station identification, next hour of Sleepers Awake, you'll hear pieces by Tchaikovsky and Haydn.
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0: 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Our next composition is by Joseph Haydn. It is his Symphony No. 24 in D, performed by Cantilena under the direction of Adrian Shepherd. This piece was written in 1764, and it's a bright early work featuring a prominent solo flute and showcases the Haydn's mastery of the orchestra with skilled horn playing and a lively operatic finale.

And we just heard Cantilena under the direction of Adrian Shepherd performing Symphony No. 24 in D by Joseph Haydn. Our next work is one that is performed by the Borodin String Quartet. It is the String Quartet No. 2 in F, Opus 22, by Peter Tchaikovsky. And this was composed between December 1873 and January 1874, and it was performed in Moscow in March of 1874. He considered it one of his best, and it was indeed well received in Russia, but not so much elsewhere, and it may be because it does have a bit of a Russian Christmas style to it.

We just listened to the Borodin String Quartet and its performance of Peter Tchaikovsky's String Quartet No. 2 in F, Opus 22. And I do hope you'll stay tuned for the third hour coming up of Sleepers Awake here on the Classical Station. At that time, you'll hear works by Bach as well as Crusoe.

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1: And welcome to the third hour of Sleepers Awake here on the Classical Station. Thank you for joining me, your host, Larry Hall. I appreciate your company. And our next selection is by Joaquin Rodrigo. It is his Por los Campos de España, which is Across the Countryside of Spain. The performance is by Ángel Romeo, guitarist. And this is a group of impressionistic pieces that were written over several years. The first composed in 1938, and it was during a short summer visit to northern Spain after Rodrigo had returned from abroad, being abroad for a number of years, and he was just very simply stimulated by the Spanish landscape, and this is portrayed in this piece, or the series of pieces that he wrote.

We just listened to guitarist Ángel Romero perform Joaquin Rodrigo's Por Las Campas de España. And our next selection is by Bernard Henrik Krusel. And he is the best known Finnish-born composer before the time of Sibelius. This is his clarinet quartet number 1 in E-flat, opus 2, performed by Håkan Rosengren, clarinet, Per Unnickson, violin, Ivor Valli, viola, and Leo Wendlin, cello. And this is a piece that was written in the early 19th century. It's a joyful chamber piece that blends the classical grace of Mozart with expressive soaring melodies.

That was Bernhard Henrik Krusel's Clarinet Quartet No. 1 in E-flat, Opus 2, performed by Leo Wendland, cello, Ivor Valli, viola, Per Eriksson, violin, and Hakan Rosengren, clarinet. Our next selection is a piece composed by Johann Sebastian Bach. It is his triple concerto in A minor, BWV 1044. The performance is by the Berlin Baroque soloists under the direction of Rainer Kusmel, who also plays violin, Mikala Petri, recorders, and Raphael Apperman, harpsichord. And this is a brilliant Baroque masterpiece for flute, violin, and harpsichord, and it's accompanied by a string orchestra, written between 1729 and 1741, and it was adapted from existing music to create a unique showcase.

0: That was Johann Sebastian Bach's Triple Concerto in A Minor, BWV 1044, performed by the Berlin Baroque soloists, which included Mikala Petri recorders, Rainer Kussmaul violin, and also director, and Raphael Alperman harpsichord. Stay tuned for the fourth hour of Sleepers Awake, when you'll hear works by Dvorak as well as Delius.
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0: And welcome to the fourth hour of Sleepers Awake here on the Classical Station. I'm your host, Larry Hall. And we will begin this hour with a work by Frederick Delius, his Norwegian Suite, performed by the Slovak Philharmonic Orchestra under the direction of John Hopkins. This piece was drawn from his controversial 1897 incidental music for Gunnar Heiberg's satirical play, The People's Parliament. And a number of folks took offense, particularly students, and they actually rioted during the performance when the Norwegian national anthem was parodied in a particular comedic scene.

0: We just heard the Slovak Philharmonic Orchestra under the direction of John Hopkins in their performance of the Norwegian Suite by Frederik Delius.
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0: And now the last selection for this hour of Sleepers Awake. It's by Antonín Dvořák, and it is his violin concerto in A minor, opus 53. The performance is by the Czech Philharmonic Orchestra under the direction of Charles McCarris with Pamela Frank, violinist. And this piece was written in 1879. It's a thrilling masterpiece of the Romantic era, famous for its lively Czech folk rhythms and beautiful melodies that challenges the soloist to play with both power and grace.

0: And we just heard the Czech Philharmonic Orchestra and its performance of Antonín Dvořák's Violin Concerto in A Minor, Opus 53. They were under the direction of Charles McCarris, and Pamela Frank was the violinist. Stay tuned for the fifth hour of Sleepers Awake, and you'll hear works by Mozart and Chopin.
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0: And our next selection is Wolfgang Amadeus Mozart's Symphony in C, and it's performed by the Academy of St. Martin in the Fields under the direction of Neville Mariner. This is a very early Mozart symphony, and it was written around 1771 in Milan, Italy. It's structured in four movements.

We just heard the Academy of St. Martin in the Fields under the direction of Neville Mariner perform Wolfgang Amadeus Mozart's Symphony in C, K111B. Ever wish you could tell us exactly what you think of the music you're hearing? Now you can. 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And our next selection is by Elias Parrish Alvares, and he was a British composer. This piece is his Harp Concerto in G Minor, Opus 81, and the performance is by the Franz Liszt Chamber Orchestra under the direction of Jean-Pierre Rampal, and Marielle Nordman plays harp. The piece is a three-movement, and it's in essentially a standard three-movement. There's very little known of the short life of Alvares, who lived from 1808 to 1849. It's unknown where he came up with the non-English surname of Alvares, as his parents had the surname Parrish. He did spend much of his life in Vienna and became the first harpist for the Vienna Opera.

We just heard the Franz Liszt Chamber Orchestra with Marielle Nordman, harpist, and under the direction of Jean-Pierre Rampal, performed the Harp Concerto in G Minor, Opus 81 by Elias Parrish Alvers. And our next work is by Frédéric Chopin, his Four Mazurkas, Opus 17, and the pianist is Yundili, and the piece that the Four Mazurkas were composed in 1832 to 1833, and they're essentially are traditional Polish folk dances with a lively triple meter rhythm. He turned them into beautiful, emotional piano pieces.

0: And we just heard pianist Yundi Lee perform Frédéric Chopin's Four Mazurkas, Opus 17. And coming up in our last hour of Sleepers Awake, we'll hear works by Tchaikovsky and Suk.
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0: Our next composition is by Leo Delibes, his Suite from Coppelia. It's performed by the Adelaide Symphony Orchestra under the direction of José Serrabriere. And this is a short orchestral arrangement of music from his 1870 comic ballet that tells the story of a doll maker who makes a life-sized dancing doll.

And we just heard Leo Delibes' Suite from Coppelia, performed by the Adelaide Symphony Orchestra under the direction of Jose Serra Bear. And our next work is by Joseph Suk, his Serenade for Strings in E-flat, Opus 6, performed by the Bavarian Radio Symphony Orchestra under the direction of Maurice Janssens. And this piece was written in 1892 while he was studying under Antonín Dvořák at the Prague Conservatory. And it's one of his most popular and frequently performed compositions.

We just heard Yosef Souk with the Serenade for Strings in E-flat, the Bavarian Radio Symphony Orchestra performed under the direction of Maurice Jansons. We continue with Peter Tchaikovsky's Dance of the Little Swans from Act 4 from Swan Lake. Mikhail Halas will conduct the Slovak Philharmonic Orchestra.

Mikael Halas conducting the Slovak Philharmonic Orchestra performing Dance of the Little Swans from Act 4 of Swan Lake by Peter Tchaikovsky. We continue with Claude Debussy. The Academy of St. Martin in the Fields will perform The Girl with the Flaxen Hair. Michael Stern will direct, and our violinist is Joshua Bell. Right here on the Classical Station.

Violinist Joshua Bell joining the Academy of St. Martin in the Fields, performing The Girl with the Flaxen Hair by Claude Debussy. Michael Stern directed. My thanks goes to Larry Hall for keeping us company through the night hours with Sleepers Awake. Rise and Shine will be coming up momentarily.

Oliver Sacks wrote, "Music can pierce the heart directly. It needs no mediation." Come listen and be moved by the music you hear on WCPE 89.7 FM, Raleigh-Durham, Chapel Hill, WZPE 90.1 FM, Bath, and WURI 90.9 FM, Manteo.

Good morning and welcome to Rise and Shine on the Classical Station, your home of great classical music 24 hours a day, 7 days a week, always with a live announcer. My name is Richard McCorkle, and it is a pleasure spending this morning with you listening to the music that we love. Today is Thursday, June 11th, 2026, and let's take a peek at the weather for Central and Eastern North Carolina. Today will be mostly sunny and hot with a high near 99. Tonight there'll be some isolated showers and thunderstorms, otherwise partly cloudy with a low around 75. And for tomorrow, our Friday, there's a slight chance of showers and thunderstorms in the afternoon, otherwise sunny and hot with a high near 102. Current conditions at the Raleigh-Durham International Airport, there are a few clouds with a temperature of 75 degrees. And in a few moments, I'll be announcing our classical conundrum for today. This week's conundrum theme has been masterpieces composed in less than a month. And great classical music will be our trusty friend this morning, with works coming our way by Nikolai Rimsky-Korsakov, Richard Adensel, Johann Pachelbel, and even Ray Vaughan Williams. In the meantime, let's begin our Thursday edition of Rise and Shine by acknowledging and celebrating the birthday of Portuguese composer of the 18th century, Carlos de Seixas, who was born this day in 1704. The Algarve Orchestra will perform Sinfonia in B-flat. Alvaro Casuto will direct.

celebrating the birthday of 18th century Portuguese composer Carlos de Seixas, born this day in 1704. We heard his Sinfonia in B-flat performed by the Algarve Orchestra under direction of Alvaro Casuto. This week's Classical Conundrum theme is masterpieces composed in less than a month. And here is today's Classical Conundrum. Which Rossini opera was composed in just under 3 weeks? Which Gioachino Rossini opera was composed in just under 3 weeks? If you know the answer, you can message us on Facebook. Or if you prefer to call me in the studio, the phone number is 919-556-0123. We continue with Ray Vaughan Williams. Robert Spano will conduct the Atlanta Symphony Orchestra performing Fantasia on a theme of Thomas Tallis.

Let's continue Rise and Shine on the Classical Station with Canon in D by Johann Pachelbel, who lived from 1653 until 1706. William Boughton will direct the English String Orchestra.

The Beloved Canon in D by Johann Pachelbel. William Boughton directed the English String Orchestra with that wonderful rendition. Let's continue with 20th century English composer Richard Adensel, who lived from 1904 until 1977. The Royal Philharmonic Orchestra, under the direction of Moshe Otzman, will perform Warsaw Concerto, which was composed to sound like Rachmaninoff for the 1941 British film Dangerous Moonlight. Our pianist is Christina Ortiz.

pianist Christina Ortiz doing her best Rachmaninoff impression, performing with the Royal Philharmonic Orchestra Warsaw Concerto, composed to sound like Rachmaninoff for the 1941 British film Dangerous Moonlight. Moshe Otzman conducted, and that was a composition by Richard Adensel, English composer of the 20th century. Great classical music is brought to you by Tom Keith and Associates in Fayetteville, North Carolina. Serving the Carolinas for over 50 years in the valuation of corporations, partnerships, professional practices, and sole proprietorships. Their website is keithvaluation.com. And you're listening to Rise and Shine on the Classical Station. I'm Richard McCorkle. It's a pleasure spending this Thursday morning with you. Let's continue with the wonderful composition by Nikolai Rimsky-Korsakov, the Russian Easter Overture, loved by many. Ernest Osermey will conduct the Swiss Romande Orchestra right here on the Classical Station.

0: And we just enjoyed the Russian Easter Overture by Nikolai Rimsky-Korsakov. Ernest Ansermé conducted the Swiss Romande Orchestra.
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0: And good morning to you. You're listening to Rise and Shine on the Classical Station, your home of great classical music. My name is Richard McCorkle. It's a pleasure being your announcer this morning as we enjoy listening to the music that we love. Today is Thursday, June 11th, 2026. Let's take a look at the weather for Central and Eastern North Carolina. Today will be mostly sunny and hot with a high near 99. Tonight, there'll be some isolated showers and thunderstorms, otherwise partly cloudy with a low around 75, and isolated thunderstorms and showers will continue through our Friday tomorrow. Otherwise, it'll be sunny and hot with a high near 102. Current conditions at the Raleigh-Durham International Airport. We have a few clouds with a temperature of 76 degrees. And in a few moments, I'll be announcing our classical conundrum for today. This week's theme has been masterpieces composed in less than a month. And great classical music will continue with works that we can look forward to by Carl Maria von Weber, Antonio Vivaldi, as well as Manuel de Falla. In the meantime, let's enjoy a work by the Waltz King, 19th century Austrian composer Johann Strauss Jr. The Vienna Philharmonic will perform from their 1994 New Year's Day concert. We'll hear the Tales from the Vienna Woods. Laura Mazel will lead, and he will also play violin, and he'll be joined by Werner Hinck right here on the Classical Station.

From the 1994 New Year's Day concert, the Vienna Philharmonic performing Tales from the Vienna Woods by Johann Strauss Jr. Our two violinists was Lauren Mazel and Werner Hinck. Ever wish you can tell us exactly what you think of the music that you're hearing? Well, now you can. 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This week's Classical Conundrum theme is Masterpieces Composed in Less Than a Month. And here is today's Classical Conundrum. Which Gioachino Rossini opera was composed in just under 3 weeks? Which Rossini opera was composed in just under 3 weeks? If you know the answer, you can message us on Facebook or call us in the studio at 919-556-0123. Violinist Catherine McIntosh will now join E. Musici as they perform Concerto in G minor for two violins and cello, composed by Antonio Vivaldi.

0: Violinist Catherine McIntosh joining E. Muzici performing Concerto in G minor for two violins and cello by Antonio Vivaldi.
1: Greetings, music lovers. This is Dr. Jay Pearson, the host of Thursday Night Opera House here on the Classical Station. I hope that you will join me for a rarely heard opera by Giuseppe Verdi entitled Attila, and it is about Attila the Hun. Tonight, 7 p.m. Eastern, here on the Classical Station.
0: And we look forward to that. Let's listen to Carl Maria von Weber with his Invitation to the Dance. This is an arrangement and an orchestration by Hector Berlioz. Andrew Manzi conducts the Bergen Philharmonic right here on the Classical Station.

Invitation to the Dance, composed by Carl Maria von Weber. That was an orchestration by Hector Berlioz. The Bergen Philharmonic performed under the direction of Andrew Manzi. The Classical Station is thrilled to announce the recipients of the 2026 Education Fund grant cycle. They were Burlington Boys Choir, Kids Notes, North Carolina Chamber Music Institute, Raleigh Music Collective, Skajaja, Triangle Brass Band, and Triangle Youth Music. 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Let's listen to a wonderful duo, Thibaut Garcia playing guitar and Edgar Moreau playing cello on seven Spanish folk songs composed by Manuel de Falla, right here on the Classical Station.

Seven Spanish folk songs composed by Manuel de Falla. Our performers were guitarist Thibaut Garcia and cellist Edgar Moreau. Let's continue with the Gold and Silver Waltz by Franz Lehár. The Cincinnati Pops Orchestra performs under the baton of Eric Kunzel.

0: powerful performance by the Cincinnati Pops Orchestra, performing Gold and Silver Waltz by Franz Lehár. Eric Kunzel conducted. 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
0: And good morning to you. You're listening to Rise and Shine on the Classical Station, your home of great classical music, always with a live announcer. My name is Richard McCorkle, and it is an honor and privilege to be spending this morning with you listening to the music that we love. Today is Thursday, June 11th, 2026. Let's take a look at the weather for Central and Eastern North Carolina. Today will be mostly sunny and hot, with a high of 99. So please take precautions, as of course there is a heat advisory. Tonight we'll have isolated showers and thunderstorms, otherwise partly cloudy with a low around 75. And tomorrow it will be sunny and hot with a high near 102. Current conditions at the Raleigh-Durham International Airport, we have a few clouds with a temperature of 79 degrees. And in a few moments, I'll be announcing our classical conundrum for today for the final time before revealing today's answer. This week's theme has been masterpieces composed in less than a month. And great classical music will continue with works by Felix Borowski, as well as Alexander Glazunov, Franz Liszt, and others. In the meantime, let's enjoy a work by German Baroque composer Georg Philipp Telemann, who lived from 1681 until 1767. Apollo's Fire, under the direction of Jeanette Sorel, will perform the Don Quixote Suite right here on the Classical Station.

I love to hear the bows on those instruments. The Apollo's Fire performing Don Quixote Suite by Georg Philipp Telemann. German Baroque composer Jeanette Sorel directed. 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You can also email, if you prefer, businesssupport@theclassicalstation.org. This week's classical conundrum theme has been masterpieces composed in less than a month. And here is today's classical conundrum. Which Troppino Rossini opera was composed in just under 3 weeks? Which Rossini opera was composed in just under 3 weeks? If you know the answer, you can message us on Facebook or call us in the studio at 919-556-0123. Let's continue with the Triumphal March by Alexander Glazunov. Kenneth Schermerhorn will conduct the Hong Kong Philharmonic. This composition was written for the 1893 World Columbian Exposition in Chicago.

This week's classical conundrum theme has been masterpieces composed in less than a month. And here was today's classical conundrum. Which Gioachino Rossini opera was composed in just under 3 weeks? If you guessed The Barber of Seville, you are correct. Rossini was extremely productive, composing an average 2 operas a year, and some years writing as many as 4. I want to thank everybody who participated today. We had Doug in Cary, Peter in Atlanta, Georgia, Jason in Ontario, Mark in Gouldsboro, Pennsylvania, Paul in Raleigh, Tom in Garner, Alicia in Mebane, Andrew in Jackson, Mississippi, Alan in Morrisville, Barb in Cary, Bev in Durham, Bill in Mebane, Kathy in Bedford, New Hampshire, Charlie in Williamston, Cynthia in Clayton, Dennis in Wheaton, Illinois, Fernando and Marion Snowcamp, Gordon and Linda in Southern Pines, Greg in Ronkonkoma, New York, Henrik in Chapel Hill, Jackson in Raleigh, and we want to wish Jackson a happy birthday today. Jeff and Autumn in Greensboro, Noel, Christina, Emilio and Oscar in Greensboro, Wanda in Hope Mills, Paul in Raleigh, Joanne in Wilson, John in Holly Springs, Lisa and Carlos in Durham, Matt in Burlington, Pamela and Greg in Morrisville, Ray in Alberta, Canada, Sim in Farrington Village, Stephen Graham, John in Asheville, Stephen in Hillsboro, Thayer and Tammy in Chapel Hill, Tim in Rocky Mount, and Ginger in Boone. Thank you again for all who participated. Well, let's play the overture to that opera, The Barber of Seville, by Gioachino Rossini. Riccardo Chailly conducts the National Philharmonic Orchestra right here on the Classical Station.

And the beloved overture to The Barber of Seville by Gioachino Rossini, our musical answer for today's classical conundrum. Riccardo Sciai conducted the National Philharmonic Orchestra. 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Thursday, June 11th, 7 p.m. at Baldwin Auditorium, Duke East Campus. The program includes Bach's Sinfonia and G Major Trio Sonata, Bieber's Mystery Sonatas and Moret's Sonnerie de Saint-Genevieve, and Kuno's, in which David uses music to cure Saul. Tickets and more information can be found at tickets.duke.edu. And you're listening to Rise and Shine on the Classical Station. I'm Richard McCorkle. Thank you so much for joining me today, listening to the music that we love, getting our morning off to a great start. Let's continue with English-American composer Felix Borowski. He was born in Northern England, and he moved to Chicago in 1896, where he taught and composed there for the rest of his life. Reuben Blundell will direct the Gowanus Arts Ensemble as they perform Sweet Rococo.

What a charming piece. The Suite Rococo, composed by English-American composer Felix Borowski. Reuben Blundell directed the Gowanus Arts Ensemble. Let's continue with Franz Liszt. Pianist Danaïl Trifonov will perform Concert Etude No. 1, Whisper of the Woods.

Donny Eel Trifonoff performing piano on Concert Etude No. 1, Whisper of the Woods, composed by Franz Liszt. We continue with Percy Grainger, who lived from 1882 until 1961. The Eastman Rochester Pop Orchestra will perform a colonial song. Frédéric Fennel conducts right here on the Classical Station.

0: Percy Grainger's Colonial Song, performed by the Eastman Rochester Pops Orchestra. Frederick Fennell conducted.
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0: And good morning to you. You're listening to Rise and Shine on the classical station, your home of great classical music, 24 hours a day, 7 days a week. I'm Richard McCorkle, and it is a pleasure spending this morning with you. Today's Thursday, June 11th, and we have some great classical music on our way. We have Czech composer Antonín Dvořák, as well as prolific 18th century composer Wolfgang Amadeus Mozart. In the meantime, let's listen to a piano work by Norwegian composer of the Romantic era, Edvard Grieg. Daniel Gortler will perform piano on Vanished Days, right here on the Classical Station.

Vanished Days, composed by Edvard Grieg, performed on piano by Daniel Gortler. Thanks to iBiblio at the University of North Carolina for its streaming support. iBiblio, the Internet's library, helps the classical station bring great classical music to the world. Let's continue with prolific 18th century composer Wolfgang Amadeus Mozart. The Netherlands Chamber Orchestra will perform Violin Concerto No. 6 in E-flat. Leopold Hager will conduct, and our violinist is Jean-Jacques Cantaroff.

Leopold Hager conducting the Netherlands Chamber Orchestra performing Violin Concerto No. 6 in E-flat by Wolfgang Amadeus Mozart. Jean-Jacques Kantorov played violin. We continue with Czech composer Antonín Dvořák with the Golden Spinning Wheel. István Kertész conducts the London Symphony Orchestra.

0: Dr. István Kertész leading the London Symphony Orchestra performing The Golden Spinning Wheel by Czech composer Antonín Dvořák.
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2: Welcome to Classical Cafe. I'm your host, George Leaf. Delighted to have you listening along with me today. Our theme for this Thursday is the Polonaise, a traditional dance of Poland. Throughout our program, we're going to hear seven Polonaises written by both Polish and non-Polish composers. First, though, my thanks to Richard McCorkle for giving us off to a great start with Rise and Shine. We begin our program not with a Polonaise, however, but a concerto, specifically the first horn concerto by Richard Strauss, who lived from 1864 to 1949, and whose birthday we celebrate today. Strauss began composing in his teens, and one of his early works was a horn concerto, which wasn't surprising since his father was one of the great horn players of the time. In our recording, Kurt Mazur conducts the Leipzig Gewandhaus Orchestra. Our soloist is Hermann Baumann.

A wonderful work to begin today's Classical Cafe. We heard the Horn Concerto No. 1 by Richard Strauss, whose birthday we celebrate today. In that recording, Kurt Mazur conducted the Leipzig Gewandhaus Orchestra. Our soloist was Hermann Baumann. The Classical Station is thrilled to announce the recipients of the 2026 Education Fund grant cycle. 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Next on Classical Cafe, the first of our Polonaises, today's theme. Frédéric Chopin, the great Polish composer who lived from 1810 to 1849, wrote his first Polonaise when he was just 7, and after that, he wrote a dozen more. We'll hear his Polonaise in A major, opus 40, number 1, an 1838 work that bears the nickname Military. Our performer is the legendary Maurizio Pollini.

Our theme for today's program is the Polonaise, and we just heard the Polonaise in A major, Opus 40, number 1, by Frédéric Chopin, our performer, the legendary Maurizio Pollini. 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And did you know that we have a YouTube channel? 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Next on Classical Cafe, music by English composer Sir Hubert Parry, who lived from 1848 to 1918. He was best known for his orchestral and choral works. We'll hear Parry's An English Suite, which was his last published work. In this recording, Sir William Boughton conducts the English String Orchestra.

We have enjoyed the music of English composer Sir Hubert Parry, and that was his English Suite. In that recording, we heard the English String Orchestra under William Boughton. Love classical music? 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Our program continues now with another Polonaise, today's theme, this one by Czech composer Antonín Dvořák. His ninth and most beloved opera is Rusalka, a work that premiered in 1901. We'll hear the Polonaise from Act II with Robert Sankofsky conducting the Czechoslovak State Philharmonic.

the music of Antonín Dvořák. We enjoyed the Polonaise from his opera Rusalka. Robert Stankowski conducted the Czechoslovak State Philharmonic. 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And now to round out this hour of our program, we have for you piano music by French composer Erik Satie, who lived from 1866 to 1925. He was one of history's wittiest and most eccentric composers. He wrote three pieces he called Nociennes, which are in free time, no time signature, no bar lines. We'll hear Satie's Nocienne No. 3 played for us by Simona Dinnerstein.

0: Music by Eric Satie. We heard his Nocien number 3. It was played for us by Simona Dinnerstein. Looking ahead to our next hour on Classical Cafe, we'll only be hearing works by Zdeněk Fibich, Louis Nicholas Clairembault, Peter Tchaikovsky, Felix Mendelssohn, and Anatoly Leonov. You won't want to miss a note.
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0: Welcome back to Classical Cafe. I'm your host, George Leaf. Delighted to have you listening along with me today. We begin this hour with another of our thematic pieces, namely polonaises. We'll hear the Concert Polonaise by Czech composer Zdeněk Fibich, who lived from 1850 to 1900. This is a work for violin and piano. Our performers are Josef Suk playing the violin and Josef Hala playing the piano.

Our theme for today's program is the Polonaise. We just heard the concert Polonaise by Czech composer Zdeněk Fibic. It was performed for us by Josef Suk playing the violin and Josef Hala playing the piano. 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Next on Classical Cafe, music by French Baroque-era composer Louis-Nicolas Clairambeau, who lived from 1676 to 1749. He was a famous organist, and he wrote mainly for that instrument and sacred works. Clairambeau also wrote seven named symphonies, and we'll hear the third of them, entitled L'Abondance, The Abundance. Our performance is by Les Solistes du Concert Spirituel.

We've enjoyed the music of French composer Louis-Nicolas Clarambeau, his third symphony entitled L'Abondance, The Abundance. Our performance was by Les Solistes du Concert Spirituel. 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Be sure to follow us on Facebook and Instagram at The Classical Station to stay on top of all things classical. And now, another famous Polonaise. This is our theme for the day, this time by a Russian composer, Peter Tchaikovsky. From Act 3 of his famous opera, Eugene Onegin, we'll hear the Polonaise. Uri Meyer conducts the Edmonton Symphony Orchestra.

Our theme on today's program, the Polonaise. That was Tchaikovsky's Polonaise from Eugene Onegin. Uri Meyer conducted the Edmonton Symphony in that recording. 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Next, we turn to a chamber work by Felix Mendelssohn. He composed two sonatas for cello and piano. We'll hear the first of them is in the key of B-flat major, a work he wrote in 1838. In this recording, Haruma Sato plays the cello, Wataru Hisasue plays the piano.

We have enjoyed the music of Felix Mendelssohn. That was his cello sonata number 1 in B-flat major, opus 45. In that recording, Haruma Sato played the cello, Wataru Hosasui played the piano. A great way to stay in tune with everything happening at the Classical Station is to sign up for our e-newsletter Crescendo. 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And now to round out this hour, we'll hear another Polonaise, the theme for today's program, this one by Russian composer Anatol Leadov, who lived from 1855 to 1914. We'll hear his Polonaise for orchestra, opus 55. Stephen Gunzenhauser conducts the Slovak Philharmonic Orchestra.

0: music by Russian composer Anatoly Leonov. That was his Polonaise in C major, opus 55. Stephen Gunzenhauser conducted the Slovak Philharmonic in that recording. Looking ahead to our next hour on Classical Cafe, we'll have works for you by Ludwig van Beethoven, Claude Debussy, Cipriani Potter, and Carl Czerny. You won't want to miss a note.
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0: Welcome back to Classical Cafe. I'm your host, George Leaf. Glad to have you listening along with me today. Our theme for today's program is the Polonaise. So far, we've heard several by composers with Slavic ancestry, but the Polonaise was also popular in German-speaking lands. We'll now hear the Polonaise, opus 89, by Ludwig van Beethoven. Alessio Bax is our performer.

Music by Ludwig van Beethoven. We enjoyed his Polonaise in C, Opus 89. It was played for us by Alessio Bax. 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In 1904, he was commissioned by the Payen Company, one of the leading makers of pianos and harps in France, to write a piece to showcase its new harp, the chromatic harp. The piece Debussy wrote was entitled Dances Sacred and Profane. We'll hear it now in a recording with Pierre Boulez conducting the Cleveland Orchestra. Our harp soloist is Alice Chalifoux.

music by Claude Debussy. We heard his Dances Sacred and Profane for Harp and Orchestra. Pierre Boulez conducted the Cleveland Orchestra. Our harp soloist was Alice Chalifoux. You're listening to the Classical Station, where we love this music every bit as much as you do. And Classical Cafe continues now with music by English composer Cipriani Potter, who lived from 1792 to 1871. Potter was a piano virtuoso. He met Beethoven in Vienna, and he played the British premieres of Beethoven's third and fourth concertos. We'll hear his introduction and rondo for piano and orchestra as Howard Griffiths conducts the BBC Concert Orchestra of Wales. Our soloist is Claire Huangchi.

conducted the BBC Concert Orchestra Wales. Our soloist was Claire Huangchi. You're listening to the Classical Station, where we love this music every bit as much as you do. And now we have one more Polonaise for you. This one, a piano with three players. Carl Czerny was a brilliant piano virtuoso, was student of Beethoven, the teacher of Franz Liszt. Among his enormous output of piano works is his Polonaise Brilliant for six hands. Our performance is a family affair. Harvey Daigle and his wife Isabel Beyer perform with their son Geyer.

music by Carl Czerny. We heard his brilliant piano virtuoso in that recording of his brilliant piano, brilliant Polonaise. We heard Harvey Daigle and his wife Isabel Beyer and their son Geyer all at the same piano. It's been my pleasure to bring you the music today on Classical Cafe. Please stay tuned now for As You Like It with your host, James Steelman. You'll be hearing works by Franck and Beethoven and Glazunov and other great composers. Let us turn now to music by Johann Sebastian Bach. We'll hear his Dorian, Toccata, and Fugue. This is music that Bach originally wrote for the organ, but we'll hear it in a brass ensemble. The Leuben Brass Ensemble performs in this transcription.

0: The music of Johann Sebastian Bach, we heard his Dorian Toccata and Fugue played for us by the Leuben Brass Ensemble. My name is George Leaf, and I hope you've enjoyed the music today as much as I've enjoyed bringing it to you. Next up is As You Like It.
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Coming up, we'll be enjoying works by Cesar Franck and Fernando Carulli, but first, Jan Krumpholz was one of the most gifted harpists of the 18th century, a virtuoso who performed for royalty and helped transform the harp from a parlor novelty into a genuine concert instrument. His five harp concertos were written partly to show off his own playing, and this one, in B-flat, is full of the cascading, sparkling passages that he loved.

Josef Hernschers conducted Musici di Praga in that performance of Jan Krumholtz's B-flat harp concerto. Our soloist was Dagmar Platilova. César Franck composed his symphonic variations in 1885, and it's one of those pieces that doesn't quite fit any label. It's not quite a concerto, not quite a set of variations in the traditional sense, but something Franck invented on his own terms. It opens with a stark dialogue between orchestra and piano, then unfolds through a series of transformations that ends in a bright, joyful finale.

The Berlin Philharmonic was under the direction of Herbert von Karajan. Alexis Weissenberg was our piano soloist for César Franck's Symphonic Variations, FWV 46. Ferdinando Carulli moved from Naples to Paris in 1808 and essentially never looked back. He became the most sought-after guitar teacher in the city, published hundreds of guitar pieces, and did as much as anyone to popularize the guitar in France. This concerto in A major, Opus 8A, is one of his most appealing orchestral works. Elegant, graceful, and well-suited to showing off the instrument without overwhelming it. The guitar had a narrower dynamic range than most orchestral instruments, and Carulli was smart enough to write around that rather than to fight it. Performing today are the Academy of St. Martin in the Fields, led by Iona Brown, with Pepe Romero, guitar.

0: Iona Brown conducted the Academy of St. Martin in the Fields, and Pepe Romero, guitar soloist, and Ferdinando Carulli's Guitar Concerto in A, Opus 8A.
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0: 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And this is As You Like It on the Classical Station, keeping great classical music alive for future generations, thanks to you, our listeners. 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I'm James Steelman. Coming up, we'll be enjoying works by John Dowland and Alexander Glazunov. But first, you're about to hear one of the most celebrated symphonies ever written, Beethoven's Fifth, but in a version you've probably never encountered before. Composer Colin Matthews arranged the entire symphony for piano trio, piano, violin, and cello. That's it. Matthews made this arrangement in 2016, and it's a serious, considered one, not just a curiosity. Stripping away the full orchestra forces you to hear the architecture of the piece with unusual clarity. The famous opening motif was actually described by Beethoven's secretary as representing fate knocking at the door, though Beethoven himself never wrote that down. Performing today are Emmanuel Ax, piano, Yo-Yo Ma, cello, and Leonidas Kavakos, violin.

Emmanuel Ax, Yo-Yo Ma, Leonidas Kavakos, performing Ludwig van Beethoven's Fifth Symphony as arranged by composer Colin Matthews. John Dowland was arguably the most famous musician in Europe around 1600. His songs and lute pieces circulated across the continent in printed editions, which was relatively rare at the time. He spent years trying and failing to land a position at the English court, finally receiving one under James I in 1612. This fantasia is characteristic of his lute writing, improvisatory in feeling, built on interlocking melodic ideas that develop through the piece. The lute was the dominant solo instrument in the Renaissance, and Dowland pushed its possibilities further than almost anyone.

John Dowland's Fantasia, performed here by Konrad Rokosnik. Alexander Glazunov wrote his incidental music for Oscar Wilde's Salome in 1908. This was a decade after Wilde's death, and the same year that Richard Strauss's opera on the same subject was causing a sensation across Europe. Glazunov's score is more restrained than Strauss, closer to the elegant late romantic style he favored. The irony is that Glazunov never heard his music performed in connection with an actual production of the play. It premiered as a concert suite.

0: Alexander Glazunov's Incidental Music to Salome, Opus 90, performed by the Moscow Symphony Orchestra under the direction of Igor Golovshin.
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0: This is As You Like It on the Classical Station, where we love this music every bit as much as you do. My name is James Steelman. Coming up, we'll be enjoying works by François Francoeur and Fernando Sor. But first, Chopin's four scherzos have nothing to do with the word's original meaning. In Italian, scherzo means joke or jest. These are intense, dramatic, often turbulent pieces. The fourth scherzo in E major, Opus 54, is the most lyrical of the four and also the longest, with a central section of real warmth and calm. Chopin composed it in 1842 to 1843 during a period when his health was declining and his relationship with writer George Sand was fraying. Despite all that, it's arguably the most outwardly cheerful of all the scherzos.

That was Long Long performing Frédéric Chopin's Scherzo No. 4 in E major, Opus 54. François Francœur spent virtually his entire career at the French royal court, eventually rising to become co-director of the Paris Opera. His Symphony for the Duke of Artois, the full French title is Symphonie du Festin Royal du Comte d'Artois, was written for a royal feast celebrating the Duke of Artois in 1757. This suite number 4 from that work, and he collaborated closely with his lifelong friend François Rebel, and the two were so inseparable that many of their works are published jointly under both names. This piece, however, is his alone.

The Suite No. 4 from the Symphony for the Duke of Artois, composed by François Francoeur and performed here by the Arion Baroque Orchestra under the direction of Mathieu Luzier. Stay tuned at the top of the hour for Allegro with Mark Schreiner. We'll be enjoying works by Antonio Vivaldi, Wolfgang Amadeus Mozart, Alexandra Borodin, the 5:30 Waltz, and much, much more. Immediately following As You Like It at the top of the hour, that's Allegro with Mark Schreiner. Next we have Fernando Sor. He's often referred to as the Beethoven of the guitar, which is a bit of a stretch, but it captures something real about his ambitions for the instrument. He was determined to show that the guitar could carry serious musical weight, not just serve as accompaniment. His Fantasy Opus 7 dates from around 1820 and is one of his most admired works. Structured and substantial, with a slow introduction that gradually opens into an extended, wide-ranging main section, Sor spent most of his career in Paris and London, where his guitar playing and compositions were enormously popular. Our performer today is Julian Bream.

0: on the classical station. Music of Fernando Soar. Fantasy Opus 7. Our guitarist was Julian Bream. Next on the classical station, get ready for the Allegro program.
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1: 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I'm your host, Mark Schreiner. So glad you're with us. More great classical music lies ahead, including works by Franz Schubert, Camille Saint-Saëns, and Joaquin Rodrigo. But let's begin with Richard Strauss, born this day in 1864. We'll listen to the Dance of the Seven Veils from his opera Salome. A.G. Owe conducts the Minnesota Orchestra.

on the classical station. We kicked off the Allegro program with the Dance of the Seven Veils from the opera Salome by Richard Strauss, born this day in 1864. Eiji Oe conducted the Minnesota Orchestra. A little later, we'll have some similar music, the Bacchanal from Camille Saint-Saëns' Samson and Delilah, but first, Canario from Fantasia for a Gentleman by Joaquin Rodrigo. Neville Mariner conducts the Academy of St. Martin in the Fields, and our guitarist is Pepe Romero.

on the classical station. Neville Mariner and the Academy of St. Martin in the Fields, joined by guitarist Pepe Romero, with Joaquin Rodrigo's Canario from his Fantasia for a Gentleman. We've got more classical string music coming up later. We'll hear Summer from Antonio Vivaldi's Four Seasons, played for us on the mandolin by Avi Avital. That'll be coming up a little later. But next, the Bacchanal from Samson and Delilah by Camille Saint-Saëns. Thierry Fischer conducts the Utah Symphony Orchestra.

on the classical station, the Bacchanal from the opera Samson and Delilah by Camille Saint-Saëns. Thierry Fischer conducted the Utah Symphony Orchestra. A little later, we'll have some music of Georges Bizet and, of course, Summer from Antonio Vivaldi's Four Seasons. That version will be on the mandolin, joined by the Venice Baroque Orchestra. But first, the Reader March in the Key of C by Franz Schubert, as orchestrated by Franz Liszt. Martin Hasselbach conducts the Vienna Academy Orchestra.

The combined efforts of Franz Schubert, as orchestrated by Franz Liszt, the Reiter March in the key of C, the Vienna Academy Orchestra, conducted by Martin Hasselbach. Coming up next on our program, music of Georges Bizet, as orchestrated by Felix Weingartner, Chromatic Variations. Martin West conducts the San Francisco Ballet Orchestra.

on the classical station, that wonderful piece of music was Chromatic Variations by Georges Bizet, as orchestrated by Felix Weingartner. Martin West conducted the San Francisco Ballet Orchestra. Lots more great classical music coming up in our next hour, where we'll hear a symphony in the key of B-flat by Wolfgang Amadeus Mozart, an overture to Alexander Borodin's piece Prince Igor, and of course our 5:30 waltz, which will be held in honor of Richard Strauss, born this day in 1864. We'll hear the waltzes from his opera Der Rosenkavalier. All that coming up and more in our next hour here on the Classical Station. I want to ask you a question. You must love classical music, right? Well, Classical Considerations is your guide to the fascinating world of composers, history, and hidden gems. 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You'll find it right on the homepage. Wonderful stuff. Classical Considerations. Well, next on our playlist is summer, and we're just about 10 days away from summer here in the Northern Hemisphere. This is from The Four Seasons by Antonio Vivaldi. Avi Avital is our mandolinist and is joined by the Venice Baroque Orchestra.

0: that fiery version of Summer from The Four Seasons by Antonio Vivaldi, provided for us by the Venice Baroque Orchestra and mandolinist Avi Avital. So much more great classical music awaits us in our next hour, including works by Mozart, Borodin, Delius, and Strauss. 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
0: 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Mark Schreiner with you. So much more great classical music, and as this is our 5 p.m. Eastern hour, we'll have our daily waltz in about half an hour, and it will be the waltzes from the opera Der Rosenkavalier by Richard Strauss. We're observing his birthday today, born this day in 1864. But let's get the music playing with Symphony in B-flat by, well, attributed to, let's say, Mozart. Charles Mackaras conducts the Prague Chamber Orchestra.

on the classical station, Symphony in B-flat by Wolfgang Amadeus Mozart. Well, let's say attributed to Mozart. Charles McCarris conducted the Prague Chamber Orchestra. Well, you know the classical station is listener-supported and has been since 1978. 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Well, we're getting within 15 or so minutes of our daily waltz, which will be the dances from Der Rosenkavalier, the opera by Richard Strauss, who was born this day in 1864. But we have music by Frederick Delius and by Alexander Borodin. And we'll hear Borodin's overture for Prince Igor right now. Tugin Sokiev conducts the Philharmonic Brass, which is the combined brass sections of the Berlin and Vienna Philharmonics.

on the classical station, the combined efforts of the brass sections of the Berlin and Vienna Philharmonics. They call themselves the Philharmonic Brass, with Alexander Borodin's overture to Prince Igor. Our conductor was Tugin Sokyev. Well, next on the classical station, music of Belgian composer Frederick Delius, Summer Night on the River. Neville Mariner conducts the Academy of St. Martin in the Fields.

0: you know, before he became famous, Frederick Delius was a music teacher in Danville, Virginia, and they just called him Professor Fritz. But here we have his wonderful composition, Sunday Night on the River, Neville Mariner conducting the Academy of St. Martin in the Fields.
1: 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This is Dr. J. Pearson, the host of Thursday Night Opera House here on the Classical Station. I hope that you will join me for a rarely heard opera by Giuseppe Verdi entitled Attila, and it is about Attila the Hun, tonight, 7 p.m. Eastern, here on the Classical Station.
0: Well, it's that time again, 5:30 Eastern, our time for our daily waltz, and it's a good one today. Waltzes from the opera Der Rosenkavalier by Richard Strauss, born this day in 1864. Fritz Reiner conducts the Chicago Symphony Orchestra in this archival recording.

And there you have it. Your 5:30 waltz for today. Waltzes from Richard Strauss's opera, Der Rosenkavalier. Richard Strauss was born this day in 1864. And that was Fritz Reiner conducting the Chicago Symphony Orchestra. Join us every weekday at 5:30 p.m. Eastern Time for a waltz, usually in the Grand Viennese style. A little later, we'll hear Rhapsody for Harp with Kathleen Bride, the virtuoso harpist. But first, a visit to England. A Shropshire Lad, composition by George Butterworth. His dates were 1885 to 1916. Neville Mariner conducts the Academy of St. Martin in the Fields on this work, which was based on the poems of A.E. Housman.

The Haunting Shropshire Lad by George Butterworth, inspired by the poems of A.E. Housman. Neville Mariner conducted the Academy of St. Martin in the Fields. So much great classical music coming up in our next hour here on the Classical Station. We'll have a concerto in G for flute and guitar by Fernando Carulli, and we'll hear Prokofiev's Symphony No. 1, his classical. All that and more coming up in the next hour here on the Classical Station. But first, some music on harp with virtuoso Kathleen Bride. She'll play the Rhapsody for Harp, Opus 10, by Marcel Granzani, whose dates were 1891 to 1975.

0: On the classical station, music of Marcel Granzani, Rhapsody for Harp, Opus 10. Our harp player was Kathleen Bride. Coming up next on the classical station, lots more great classical music.
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0: Thank you so much for listening to the classical station, and welcome to Allegro. I'm Mark Schreiner. So glad you're with us. Lots more great classical music ahead in this hour, including three lyric pieces from Book 10 by Edvard Grieg. Those will be played on the piano for us by Daniel Gortler. But first, Sergei Prokofiev's First Symphony. It's in the key of D, and it's often known as the Classical Symphony. He wrote it trying to capture the style of Haydn, but of course with his own 20th century twist. Yoel Levy conducts the Atlanta Symphony Orchestra.

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Symphony number 1 in D, the Classical Symphony by Sergei Prokofiev. Yo Levy conducted the Atlanta Symphony Orchestra. A little later, we'll hear Edvard Grieg's 3 lyric pieces. 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Next, the Concerto in G for Flute and Guitar by Fernando Carulli. Janos Rolla conducts the Franz Liszt Chamber Orchestra. Our featured flute player is Jean-Pierre Rampal, and he's joined by guitarist Alexandra Lagoya.

on the classical station, the Concerto in G for flute and guitar by Fernando Carulli. The Franz Liszt Chamber Orchestra was conducted by Janos Rola. Our featured flute player was Jean-Pierre Rampal, and Alexandre Lagoya was our guitarist. 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Next on our program, three lyric pieces from Book 10 by Edvard Grieg. Our pianist is Daniel Gortler.

on the Classical Station, three lyric pieces from Book 10 by composer Edvard Grieg. The piano was played for us by Daniel Gortler. So much more great classical music coming up in the 7 p.m. Eastern hour. We're all invited into the Thursday Night Opera House for Giuseppe Verdi's wonderful opera, Attila. But first, music of American composer Aaron Copland, an outdoor overture. The Seattle Symphony is conducted by Gerard Schwarz.

on the classical station, some American classical music by Aaron Copland, an outdoor overture. The Seattle Symphony was conducted by Gerard Schwartz. Well, we're all invited now into the Thursday Night Opera House for Giuseppe Verdi's Attila. The Ambrosian Singers and the Finchley Children's Music Group join the Royal Philharmonic Orchestra, all conducted by Lamberto Gardelli and hosted by our Dr. Jay Pearson.

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Good evening, opera lovers. You are listening to the Classical Station, and this is Thursday Night Opera House. I am Dr. Jay Pearson, and glad to be your host this evening. I always enjoy bringing great operas and great operatic moments into your home. This evening, our featured work is going to be a work that I don't think has been played on Thursday Night Opera House since its inception in 1978. It's an opera written by Giuseppe Verdi. It was finished in 1846, and it is entitled Attila. Now, Attila is based on the 1809 play, which was called Attila König der Hunmen, which means Attila, King of the Huns. And this was written by Zacharias Werner. Attila was first performed in La Fenice in Venice in 1846, and it was a very successful opera in many Italian cities after that. And after that, it was performed at Covent Garden, several places in South America. Its first performance in the United States was in 1850, and that was in New York City. Now, as far as the United States goes, Attila, Giuseppe Verdi's opera, sort of fell out of favor, and it was not performed again for 131 years. And we have to thank for that the American bass Samuel Ramey. He discovered the opera, the lead role is a bass, and he and New York City Opera had a collaboration, and Attila was performed at New York City Opera in New York in 1981. This opera has a few interesting things about it. It is the only opera by Verdi with a bass in the title role. Now, if you think about title roles in operas, you know that many of them are named after sopranos. Some of them are named after tenors. Very few are named after mezzos. Carmen would be a good example, however. And there's a few that are named after baritones, say Rigoletto and Don Giovanni. But as far as a leading character or the title character being a bass, there are very few, just a handful. And Attila is one of them. Now, opera goers tend to go to operas because they want to hear a great soprano or a great tenor. Sometimes they go because they want to hear a great mezzo-soprano or a great baritone. However, the role of Attila is a bass, and it's nice that he did this for all the basses in the world, and that's one of the reasons why Samuel Ramey wanted to resurrect this opera. Even though the lead character is a bass, the singing is still exciting. There are wonderful arias, duets, and trios, and challenging and compelling music. I hope that you will enjoy it. It is written in a prologue and Act 1, and then Act 2, and then Act 3. Since many of you might be unfamiliar with this opera, Attila, or as we say in English, Attila, but the Italian would be Attila, there are very few characters in here. Attila is the king of the Huns, as we probably already know from our history lessons, and that is sung by a bass. And then we also have one of Attila's slaves, and his name is Uldino. Then we have a soprano, who is the daughter of one of the lords, and her name is Odabella. Then we have Ezio, who's sung by a baritone, and he is a Roman general. And we have Foresto, who is another royalty, sung by a tenor. And then Leone, who is actually Pope Leo, who is also sung by a bass. In the chorus, we have captains, kings, and soldiers of the Huns.
As I mentioned before, this opera is in three acts with a prologue. And in the prologue, the action takes place in Aquileia, and this is on the Adriatic lagoons. The other acts will take place throughout Italy. The time is mid-5th century A.D. So in scene one of the prologue, the Huns rejoice in the destruction of the city of Aquileia, and they hail their victorious king Attila. Against his master's decree, Uldino, Attila's slave, has saved from death a group of local warrior women. Attila responds favorably to the bravery of their leader, Odabella, and grants her a favor. She requests a sword, and Attila responds by handing her his weapon. The king falls instantly in love with this maiden, and left alone, Attila meets with Ezio, a Roman general. Ezio tells Attila that if they join their forces together, Attila may conquer the universe as long as the king leaves Italy to him. Taken aback by the general's willingness to betray his own people, Attila swears to conquer Ezio and the Romans on the battlefield. In the second scene, we are in a lagoon. Following a night filled with violent storms, hermits pray to God. Refugees fleeing Attila's attack arrive, and one of them, the Aquilarian knight Foresto, bemoans the fate of his beloved Odabella. Together, Foresto and his countrymen proclaim that their new homeland will rise like a phoenix from the marsh on which they stand. That finishes the prologue. Now we go into Act One, and we are in the woods near Attila's camp. Looking at the clouds, Odabella thinks that she sees the images of her deceased father and Foresto. Foresto then enters disguised as a barbarian and condemns Odabella for betraying their love. Distraught by this rejection, she explains that, like the biblical Judith, she will kill their enemy Attila with his own sword. Odabella and Foresto renew their vow of love. In the second scene in Act One, we are in Attila's tent. Attila awakes from a restless sleep and cries out for Uldino. The king describes how he saw an old man stop his path to Rome. Regaining his senses, Attila commands the trumpets to sound the call for war. From the distance come voices praising God. An old man, Leone, enters with his followers and tells Attila that his path to Rome is now barred. Terrified, the king realizes that Leone's words are the very ones from his dream. After Attila sees bad omens in the sky, he prostrates himself onto the ground. In this performance of Attila by Giuseppe Verdi this evening, we will hear in the lead role the Italian bass baritone Ruggero Raimondi. In the role of Ezio will be American baritone Cheryl Milnes. In the role of Odabella, we will hear Christina Deutekom. Carlo Bagonzi will sing the role of Foresto. Uldino will be performed by Riccardo Casanelli.
and the role of Léoné will be performed by Jules Bastin. We will hear the Ambrosian Singers, the Finchley Children's Music Group, and the Royal Philharmonic Orchestra under the direction of Lamberto Gardelli. And this is from a Philips Decca recording made in 2005. And now sit back and listen to some music that you probably haven't heard before, but written by our good friend Giuseppe Verdi. The prologue and Act 1 to Attila.